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14: I'm meteorologist Laura Lockwood, and here's your Around the Ozarks forecast this hour. A heat advisory remains in effect. 73 tonight, under clear skies, south winds 5 to 10 miles per hour. Slight chance for isolated showers again tomorrow, 99. Currently, it's 93 degrees.
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17: I'm meteorologist Laura Lockwood, and here's your Around the Ozarks forecast this hour. A heat advisory remains in effect. Lows dip down to about 73 tonight under clear skies, with a slight chance of rain showers. Southerly winds, 5 to 10 miles per hour. Currently, it's 88 degrees.
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0: 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Guess what my mom thought that was? Your Lola came to the Christmas party. She came to the Christmas party. She spied the potato salad, Joseph.
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9: I'm meteorologist Laura Lockwood, and here's your Around the Ozarks forecast this hour. A heat advisory remains in effect. Lows dip down to about 73 tonight under clear skies, with a slight chance of rain showers. Southerly winds 5 to 10 miles per hour. Currently, it's 86 degrees.
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4: 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And they're going to give you all that back, of course. 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
10: I'm meteorologist Laura Lockwood, and here's your Around the Ozarks forecast to this hour. A heat advisory continues until 8 p.m. Saturday night. 73 tonight, under clear skies, southerly winds 5 to 10 miles per hour. Slight chance of thunderstorms, tomorrow 96, mainly clear. Right now, 85.
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0: 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And right now, the Lexington Subpar Classic is almost sold out. 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
15: I'm meteorologist Laura Lockwood, and here's your Around the Ozarks forecast to this hour. A heat advisory continues until 8 p.m. Saturday night. 73 tonight under clear skies, southerly winds 5 to 10 miles per hour. Slight chance of thunderstorms tomorrow, 96, mainly clear. Currently 84.

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0: 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Wednesday, Mike the Intern and Jay Stevens rip apart Wednesday. The guys take a song and break it down to its core at 9 a.m. and 6 p.m.
1: You know, my dad used to make music videos, yeah. And so they flew him and he brought me with him to New Jersey. I was probably in 7th or 8th grade to shoot a video for a band called Cobra. And Cobra never went anywhere. That singer for Cobra became the singer for this band and sang Eye of the Tiger.
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2: 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And if you want to be a part of that, you can. 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They not only pay you to learn to become a police officer, but they also provide all the tools, equipment, and uniforms to start as a patrol officer once you graduate the academy. And you're going to be more than just a street cop. You can serve your community in multiple different ways. That's with canine units, traffic officer, community services section. There's so much to check out. But like I said, if you're at a point in your life where you need some change, become an officer with the Springfield Police. 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
12: I'm meteorologist Laura Lockwood, and here's your Around the Ozarks forecast to this hour. A heat advisory continues. 73 overnight under clear skies, south winds 5 to 10 miles per hour. Mainly clear skies. Thursday, slight chance of thunderstorms, 96. Right now, it's 82 degrees.
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3: I'm meteorologist Laura Lockwood, and here's your Around the Ozarks forecast to this hour. A heat advisory continues. 73 overnight under clear skies, south winds 5 to 10 miles per hour. Mainly clear skies. Thursday, slight chance of thunderstorms, 96. Right now, it's 82 degrees.
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5: I'm meteorologist Laura Lockwood, and here's your Around the Ozarks forecast to this hour. A heat advisory continues. 73 overnight under clear skies. South winds 5 to 10 miles per hour. Mainly clear skies. Thursday, slight chance of thunderstorms, 96. Right now, it's 82 degrees.
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2: 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You know, having a dog is a lot of work. You got to train them, got to make sure they're not messing up your house. Got to walk them every day, got to play with them, got to love them, take care of them. And they're going to give you all that back, of course. 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Especially if you have a large dog. 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
8: I'm meteorologist Laura Lockwood, and here's your Around the Ozarks forecast to this hour. A heat advisory continues. 73 overnight under clear skies, south winds 5 to 10 miles per hour. Mainly clear skies, Thursday, slight chance of thunderstorms, 96. Right now, it's 82 degrees.
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5: I'm meteorologist Laura Lockwood, and here's your Around the Ozarks forecast to this hour. A heat advisory continues. 73 overnight under clear skies, south winds 5 to 10 miles per hour. Mainly clear skies. Thursday, slight chance of thunderstorms, 96. Right now, it's 82 degrees.
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1: Good morning, Mike the Intern. 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Then during the 9 o'clock hour, we get Dark Side of the Stream going. Jay and I discuss Monsters of God. 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
11: I'm meteorologist Laura Lockwood, and here's your Around the Ozarks forecast to this hour. A heat advisory continues. 73 overnight under clear skies, south winds 5 to 10 miles per hour. Mainly clear skies, Thursday, slight chance of thunderstorms, 96. Right now, it's 82 degrees.

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104.7 The Cave is Springfield's pure classic rock. I'm Mike the Intern. Good morning. Thank you so much for waking up with me today. This next band kicked off their final front tour in Springfield several months ago. And if you still want to go see them, you can. They're on the road pretty much throughout the rest of the year. They're going to be in Tulsa October 8th. Then they'll be back in St. Louis November 16th. You can find out more about those shows. 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
0: It's Mike the Intern, and time to read some bad news over happy music.
2: Since announcing a fine freeze for late books, the Concord Public Library has been reunited with all manner of overdue texts, but the bound publication that recently made its way back to the stack set a record for the library. A September 1894 edition of the Century Illustrated Monthly magazine was recently returned by a man named John. According to the library, he's not sure how it ended up at his home, but says it's been around for decades. After learning the library was waiving late fees, he brought it back in to the library, avoiding a $12,000 fee in the process. Crazy how late this thing was. This has been bad news over happy music and a reason I still don't have a library card.
0: 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Here's Ned Reynolds.
2: Mike the Intern, Ned Reynolds in the studio. It's Wednesday, so on the Monday night game, our first draft pick, Mansoor Delane, and a pickoff of Bo Nix, which was great. But then right after that, went down with an injury, and it's still that shoulder. But I think after the scans, we're good, right?
3: They don't seem to have presented any kind of serious damage to that shoulder. And he had the shoulder problem all during the fall camp and actually in spring camp as well. This is Mansoor Delane, about whom we're talking, out of LSU. But the shoulder injury, the x-rays and the CT scans were all pretty clean, showed no structural damage. The MRI, which was taken on Monday, hasn't been apparently presented yet to the public. However, it's really unlikely that's going to show any serious damage. So the injury to Delane will probably keep him out of Sunday's game. That's just a probable. He might end up playing, but I would doubt that the Chiefs would want to put him in any kind of jeopardy situation for that one. So look for him to maybe sit out a game, maybe two, but we'll see. It does not look as if it's a long-term injury.
2: Hopefully you and everyone else is right, because the young man's already showing some promise, and that was for like, what, 4 or 5 minutes of play time. So hopefully.
3: That's a third play.
2: Yeah, for sure. But it was a short week for the Chiefs because they're back in primetime again, Sunday Night Football against the Colts. How are they favored?
3: The Chiefs are favored by quite a margin. In the NFL, when you get over 5 points, you've got a pretty solid football program, and the Chiefs are a 6.5-point favorite over the Colts. Indianapolis got blown out of their own home stadium in their opener by the Baltimore Ravens, 43-10, and that certainly doesn't bode well for them. I think Indianapolis is probably a little bit better than that. Shane Steichen is a very, very good coach, and he does have Danny Dimes back at quarterback. That's Daniel Jones. And they call him Danny Dimes because he is so accurate. He's right on the dime, and he is a very good passer. But is this a good team? Jonathan Taylor is their star running back, but overall, I doubt very much they can stay with the Chiefs. That game is a Sunday night game. This will be consecutive weeks at home and night games for the Chiefs, Monday and Sunday, and it should be very interesting. Then the club goes on the road for a couple of games.
2: Hopefully they can stay healthy, because as you always say and as I always say, it is a game of attrition. Thursday night game, is that looking good?
3: This will be very interesting. This is the Detroit Lions and the Buffalo Bills. Both won their opening games, and this will be played at Highmark Stadium. That's the new ballpark for the Buffalo Bills. It's really a palace, too. They took a tour of it the other day with the video cameras, and it's really nice. And the fans will be right there, and they'll be ready to go. This will be, now think about Buffalo at night, and you think, oh my gosh, it'll be cold. And no, it won't be. It may be wet, but it certainly won't be cold at this time of the year. It will later on in October and November and December, but not right now. So the Lions and the Bills playing on Thursday night should be a pretty good ball game. And I would think Buffalo will be a very slight favorite in this one, but you never know.
2: It is the NFL, and I'm hoping my week two of fantasy is going to be a lot better than my week one, because it was atrocious. Ned, stay right there. Got plenty of sports left to talk about down the road. I'll see you then.
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It is 77. I'm Mike the Intern. Time for a morning spin brought to you by Kilroy's and Branson. If you're going to the lake anytime in the near future, you got to go to Kilroy's. They got some really cool stuff in that store, including some great classic rock tees. This week, celebrating the 50th anniversary of Dirty Deeds Done Dirt Cheap from AC/DC. I, of course, am playing the international version. One of my guilty pleasures in life is the film Maximum Overdrive, directed by the legendary author Stephen King, also my favorite author of all time. Also, under a lot of drugs and alcohol when he made that movie, so it's a little crazy, but at the same time, it's, you know, it's 80s, and AC/DC does the soundtrack, right? It's like an AC/DC music video with monster machines going after everyone. It's who doesn't want to like that movie, right? Well, according to biographers, the reason and the way that Stephen King was actually able to convince AC/DC to do the soundtrack in the first place was he put this song on, started singing along, knew every line word for word, just to prove to the band how big of a fan he was. And after he did that, they were like, all right, man, we'll do it. Ain't no fun waiting around to be a millionaire on vinyl on 104.7 The Cave.

0: 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I'm Mike the Intern. 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

Blackwood on Springfield's Pure Classic Rock 104.7 The Cave. In addition to those guys working on a new record, they're also working on a new authorized documentary that will focus on their journey from being schoolmates in Sheffield, England to Rock and Roll Hall of Fame inductees. It's going to be called Long Live Def Leppard. Should be a crazy story. I'm Mike the Intern. Good morning. It's ZZ Top on 104.7 The Cave.

0: 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Yesterday took a veteran out to lunch at the American Legion Post 639. You can hear our conversation this morning at 845. 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

0: you ever think you'd get a chance to see Roger Miller, Joan Baez, Ray Charles, Donovan, Petula Clark, The Byrds, The Lovin' Spoonful, Ike and Tina Turner, The Modern Folk Quartet, The Ronettes, Bo Diddley, and special guest star David the Man from Uncle McCallum on one show?
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104.7 The Cave of Springfield's Pure Classic Rock. I'm Mike the Intern. Good morning. Thank you so much for waking up with me today. This next band just released a greatest hits compilation a couple months ago. 16 essential songs on their greatest hits collection. And if you don't want to buy them all individually, great place to start. 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
1: At his first regular season game, his first game at Arrowhead Stadium as a Kansas City Chief after we drafted him this year, our Mason Thomas got a sack against Bo Nix, and I couldn't have been happier. 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
2: 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Yeah, so that was a really, it kind of went just like that, but in slow motion.
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Rush on Springfield's Pure Classic Rock, 104.7 The Cave. They added some more dates to their tour. They're going to be in St. Louis in the fall, which I'm telling you, if you've never seen them, definitely go see them on this tour. Their drummer is incredible. She's just killing it. I'm like the intern. Good morning. 727, it is 77 in time for a morning spin. Brought to you by Kilroy's and Branson. If you are searching for some great classic rock tees, you'll find them at Kilroy's. Go there next time you're at the lake. This week, celebrating the 50th anniversary of Dirty Deeds Done Dirt Cheap. This is a song kind of atypical for AC/DC. It's slow, kind of sad, forlorn. It's a reflective, soulful delivery. It's one of my favorites, probably because of that reason. It would actually later be covered by a French band called Trust, who opened for AC/DC at the end of their 78 tour in Paris, and I guess Bon actually jammed with him at the studio 6 days before he died. There is a recording of that that exists, but it's again one of my favorites. If you're a fan of this band, I'm sure it's one of your favorites too. It's called Ride On vinyl on 104.7 The Cave.

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So a couple chances to see him in that band is really good. I'm Mike the Intern. Good morning. 7:49 at 75. And time to play Guitar Hero Worship. Where this works, I'm going to play part of a song on my guitar. First person to correctly guess what that is, 417-863-7104, is going to win $20 to Fast Break Sports on South Campbell, where they have the area's largest organized selection of trading cards and a bunch of Chiefs stuff that you definitely need to pick up for your collection. In addition to that, a pair of tickets to see Stained. They are at Thunder Ridge next month. Good luck.

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10: Heat advisory today remains in effect. We're looking at a high of about 96. I'm Mike the Intern. Good morning. 754 right now. It is 75. We are playing Guitar Hero Worship. Let me put this song one more time for you.

0: 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We're playing Guitar Hero Worship. What's the name of the song?
1: Is it Freebird?
0: You're right on the money, man. What's your name?
1: Eric.
0: Eric, what's going on today, buddy?
1: Just heading to work.
0: Oh, yeah. Thanks for taking the cave with you. You're the big winner. 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
1: Heck yeah. Thanks, man.
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0: 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They celebrate their 50th anniversary as a band this year, which is pretty cool. And they've got new music out. They're supposedly going to come out with a new record. I haven't announced the date yet, but they did release this new single called Street of Dreams.
1: Village! For the first time, this is the Street of Dreams.

been extremely prolific. They put out the Days of Ash and Easter Lily this year, and then, of course, they've got a new record in the can as well. So not slowing down anytime soon. I'm Mike the Intern. Good morning. It's Van Halen on 104.7 The Cave.

0: Time now for sports on 104.7 The Cave. Here's Ned Reynolds.
1: Ned Reynolds, Mike, the intern, back in the studio. It's Thursday. Cardinals taking the day off today and definitely needed after that series against the Giants.
2: The Giants are such a weak team, and what did they do? They swept the Cardinals out in San Francisco last week, which was a major thorn to the Cardinals, and now they take two out of three this time. Yesterday's an interesting game, Mike, because it was played under the sun in St. Louis, and it was not exactly cool up in St. Louis yesterday, but the Cardinals trailed the Giants and then made a big rally in the ninth inning to tie the ball game at 4-4. Had a chance to win it in the ninth, but didn't. Tied 4-4. Here come the Giants up in the 10th inning. Of course, you get your ghost runner on, but here's the first batter, a guy named Drew Gilbert. I was not even familiar with Drew Gilbert, although he has been in the major leagues for a couple of years. He crashes a two-run homer. What makes this ironic is that in college, Drew Gilbert, who played at Tennessee, hit a lot of home runs for a guy named Tony Vitello. Tony Vitello is now his manager in San Francisco, and he hits. Drew Gilbert hits a two-run homer to win the game. The Cardinals fell short 6-5, and now they are, they being the Cardinals, and I'm not being facetious when I say this, 8.5 games out of the playoffs with 9 remaining. That is as close to uppercase impossible as you could possibly be.
1: Stuff, tough stuff. Especially when the outlook for the Cardinals weren't supposed to have a great year, but at the same time, right out the gate and for the majority of the first through the break, they had a really good season.
2: They did. They had young kids who were playing very emotional baseball in regards to the motivation that they were going through. They're human beings. They read the papers, and they, if there are any papers remaining, they read them or they listen to the commentaries, the intelligentsia, quote unquote, on TV. TV and things like that. And they hear that they're predicted to be in last place because they're so young and so forth and so on. Hey, these are professional baseball players. Come on. They can get it done. Well, they went out and charged and played very well in the first half. But I think what has to be disturbing to St. Louis is the second half of the season has not been particularly good, and their pitching has not been particularly good. But that's where they need to make the offseason arrangements and adjustments. And whether or not there's a start to next season, we'll just have to wait and see.
1: Yeah, we will. And on the other end of the spectrum, Royals supposed to have a good year this year, really haven't. But towards the end, they've started to show some good stuff.
2: They've played lights out.
1: Yeah.
2: The second half since the All-Star break, Kansas City's played great baseball. Beat the Astros last night 5-2 down in Houston. Kansas City's playing well. And I think they're coming to the fore. Unfortunately, it's way too late. This win over the Astros they had, get this now. This is mathematics and the way they have the playoffs set now. The Houston Astros and the Texas Rangers are tied for the lead in the American League Central Division. They're tied for it. Both have records of 76 wins and 76 losses. No team in the Central Division is above 500. What's poor for this, one or the other, Texas or Houston, is going to make the playoffs. The other one may not even be a wild card team. That hurts.
1: Yeah, it sucks. Big time. I'd be mad. White Sox.
2: Same thing.
1: And also where they were 2 years ago, and we're talking about the worst team at record of baseball overall, all time, and now here we are.
2: Three straight years of 100 losses or more. Well, they came out this year and played great, and it was a big surprise to the baseball pundits, although they do have talent, the White Sox, and they're very young and aggressive, and they have fooled everybody by being in first place the entire year until yesterday, and they were knocked out. The Cardinals kind of exposed them last weekend when Chicago was in St. Louis to play, and the Cardinals took 2 out of 3 from the White Sox. They've been showing signs of vulnerability in the second half of the season, and that has now caught them. The Cleveland Guardians beat the White Sox yesterday 6-3, and Cleveland is now in first place in the American League Central Division. I beg your pardon. Yeah, they would be right. The American League Central Division. Cleveland's in first place by percentage points. Now, that could change. The White Sox could come rallying back. And they better, because whoever wins that division is in the same as the Texas Rangers and the Houston Astros, may not be a wild card team, the one that finishes second. That has to hurt.
1: Yeah, it does, especially since most all the teams go anyway, Ned. Have a great day, and I'll see you tomorrow.
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10: 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I'm Mike the Intern. It's time for the 3 Degrees. I'm Mike the Intern. The way this works, I'm going to play three songs by three different bands. They all have something in common. First person to tell me what that is, 417-863-7104, is going to win $20 to Las Casuelas in Marshfield and Ozark. 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

0: A musician, but I was never.
1: Well, you should pick that guitar up today and start doing it. I'm telling you, man, that'd be awesome.
0: All right.
1: So, Clayton, what branch of the military did you serve in?
0: I was in the Marine Corps.
1: Okay.
0: For 8 years.
1: 8 years. Okay,
0: yeah.
1: Awesome. We talked a little bit about, say, my stepdad did about the same. So, why did you pick the Marine Corps?
0: Buddies, I had never thought about it. Went to a semester of college, was working a couple jobs at the time. Was like, yeah, this sucks. And then I had a buddy kind of at the same time I was having that same thought. He reached out. He was doing some like recruiting duty stuff for the Marine Corps. And he's like, hey, have you ever thought of it? And I was like, nah, not really. So I walked in there and I got sold.
1: You did a great job. You did 8 years in the Marine Corps. That's like 50.
0: Yeah,
1: it was, I mean, that's a long time.
0: My back was 50. Yeah,
1: yeah. That's what most of guys that did that much time in the Marines, because they work you to death. What year did you enlist?
0: So I got in 2017.
1: Okay.
0: Yep.
1: Wow. So you just got out.
0: Just got out.
1: Yeah.
0: Recently.
1: Yeah, that's awesome. Did you spend any time overseas?
0: Yeah, so I went on two different deployments. Both were flying us out to Japan. That was home base. And then we skipped around the Pacific to different islands and things like that.
1: Yeah.
0: Checking out different countries and training the local folks and stuff like that.
1: That's cool. What was your job?
0: I was a sniper.
1: Oh, really?
0: Yeah.
1: That's cool.
0: I was a sniper in the Marine Corps. It was a good time.
1: Did you ever shoot before? Like, where you did?
0: I grew up a little bit of hunting, but not really rifles. Mostly just like dove hunting, bird hunting.
1: Okay.
0: And then if I went deer hunting, it was with a bow.
1: So it
0: was like, no, I never really. I did some pistol shooting and some shotgun shooting, not a lot of rifles. And so I learned pretty much all my rifle shooting.
1: How do you get that job then?
0: It was just really what it was is you sign up and then they haze you horrifically for a week and a half.
1: And you pass the test.
0: And then if you make it through the week, basically. I had 60 guys who tried it with me and 7 of us made it through the week.
1: Wow.
0: Is really how it works.
1: Is that the same training they do for like pilots, like the Beyond Enemy Lines kind of thing, where they just basically isolate you? You've got to figure out how to get through. You get waterboarded.
0: That's Sear School.
1: Sear School.
0: And I did go to Sear School.
1: Yeah.
0: But that was afterwards. It was you show up and then they give you quite impossible tasks that you're meant to fail, but it's just the snipers in the platoon running a week through just like some physical tests, some classroom stuff, and then they take you out in the field and have you run missions that you're meant to fail. They're pretty impossible stuff, but you're running on zero sleep. They're hazing you the whole time. You screw something up, they just physically like make you go do something, and then continue on the mission. And it's like a week with no sleep and a lot of physical labor.
1: Yeah.
0: They just kind of grind you down. And
1: 7 out of 60.
0: Yeah, that was, yeah. I mean, yeah. There was just nobody. I think they ended up not taking two of the guys who made it all the way through, but it was like, yeah, they really, they, their whole goal is attrition. And so whenever they get to the end of the week, it's like, yeah, we can go on a mission with this guy and he's not going to just quit on the team.
1: And crumble and we'll be able to handle it. I understand that. That'd be also intense for the 43 guys or whatever it was, 53 guys that went through that week and still didn't make it.
0: Well, most of them make it the first couple hours of that week and then they're like, yeah, I'm done with this. I'm just going to go back to my unit.
1: Yeah.
0: That's
1: wow.
0: Most of them, like I would say half, make it through the first day.
1: Yeah.
0: Just because it's a sleigh. It's just, they're there to kick your ass, really.
1: And make you crawl like 5 miles on your belly. You know what I mean?
0: Like,
1: I can't even imagine.
0: I remember one workout we did, woke us up at 4:30, we ran down to the track, and they did something called the Impossible Mile. You ran a lap, then you did burpees for a lap, then you did like jump squats for a lap, and then like, it was just like something ridiculous workout, and you did like a mile worth of it. And it was just, I don't know, it was just a great workout if you're just doing a workout, but then you got to go do stuff the rest of the day physically intensive.
1: Yeah,
0: and it was just like, we had a couple guys quit or like heat case during that, you know. And
1: yeah.
0: It's like, all right, man, on to the next. So
1: that's crazy. You but still shoot?
0: That's dude, yeah. When I get the chance, you know.
1: Yeah.
0: Unfortunately, around here they don't have a ton of.
1: There's not a lot of ranges in the area.
0: No, yeah. I've got two good buddies of mine that we're trying to find a place that we can buy out and potentially open up something.
1: We could just do it privately too. I mean, if you wanted to,
0: right?
1: Yeah, just make your own little clubhouse. That's
0: right.
1: Cool. That's real cool. I think you're probably one of the first guys that that's ever been a sniper. That's a very, very cool thing. And you stayed that throughout the.
0: Yeah. So I went and so you start off. There's two levels to it. If you get into the platoon, you're what they call a pig. It's a professionally instructed gunman.
1: Okay.
0: You learn everything. You know and do the role of a sniper, but you can't call yourself that because you never went to the schoolhouse for it. Eventually, 2 years after being in the platoon, which isn't a short time. Like, I went on a deployment as a pig. My first deployment, and then I got back, had a couple months of like just work, and then I went to sniper school, and then you become what they call a hog, and then it's hunter of gunmen. And so yeah, so you get your hog's tooth, you become an actual 0317.
1: Yeah.
0: When you actually graduate the schoolhouse.
1: So, that's cool.
0: Yeah, man. It was awesome.
1: I mean, just from a guy that was just kind of trying to figure out life and working some job, and then it's like, you know what? I'll check this out. To what it ended up being is a very cool thing.
0: I knew when I went to the military, I think I told my recruiter something corny, like I want to go carry a gun to work or something.
1: Yeah.
0: And he's like, all right, you can go to the infantry, man. And so then I found like something cool in the infantry.
1: Yeah. I think you did a really good job. What do you do now?
0: Sell houses.
1: Really?
0: Yeah.
1: Nice. Cool.
0: So I knew I wasn't.
1: I take back what I said about being a country star.
0: Yeah, exactly.
1: Clayton Carson's also a great realtor name too.
0: I got out of the military. Was like, yeah, I'm not about to go back to school because I ended up in the military not wanting to go to school in the first place.
1: Yeah, for sure.
0: And so I just was like, yeah, I'll learn how to sell something.
1: Yeah.
0: And then I also knew I wanted to just invest in real estate.
1: Yeah,
0: so
1: smart.
0: I've got a couple rental properties now and
1: cool.
0: Do the real estate investing and then help a lot of investors and cut my teeth on VA guys.
1: Yeah. That's really cool, man.
0: Yeah,
1: well, thanks for coming to lunch with me today, and above all, thanks for your service, brother.
0: Yeah, absolutely, bro.
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0: All right, today I'm here with Clayton Carson, which before we start, I just wanted to compliment you on your name. You could be a country singer with a name like Clayton Carson.
1: I'll take that.
0: Yeah, I would. I was driving here and I remembered your first name and I was like, oh man, Clayton Carson? You could, that's a headline name, bro. Get that on the marquee.
1: Okay.
0: Be awesome. Do you play guitar or anything like that?
1: No. My dad was quite

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0: 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This week is a documentary we've been trying to do for
1: weeks. Gosh, we both got screwed.
0: I am a man who will admit when he's wrong, and if all the and I do this so that when I am right, I can prove all the times that I'm right. But in this case, I gave Jay a lot of crap for suggesting we watch this documentary because he dozed over, and I was like, I don't think it's over. I don't think it's over.
1: And then you said, well, now it's right. Over.
0: And then I was like, sure. And then after that one, I was like, surely it ends after this one. And then I'm watching the last episode, and I go, No, it's not over, man.
1: But we're doing it anyway.
0: We got to figure it out. Well.
1: Monsters of God on HBO Max.
0: So, talks about. I didn't have honestly when I looked at the video, I didn't see the trailer. I just saw the picture of the guy handling the snake. I thought it was gonna be like the snake talkers, the snake charmers,
1: and
0: the speaking in tongues thing.
1: Because
0: the Monsters of God thought me that it was just going to go into those religions that think, you know, it's okay to get bit by a cobra and you'll survive it.
1: That would have been cool.
0: And I was like, well, yeah, it would be cool because I want to know
1: how they do it.
0: Like, I know why these guys do it.
1: Money.
0: For the most
1: part. Reptile trade.
0: Well, there's that. But then you also had a couple of characters in this that were definitely obsessed with just owning certain like unownable reptiles that were so rare.
1: I don't get it.
0: And they would do anything to get the next one. And that part of it, I can see the money. Totally get that as a business. If that's all you know, that's all you know. You hear about mobsters getting out, they go back to the street because they feel like that's their own.
1: That's what they do.
0: However, I recently watched one of a guy who got out. Is a really interesting conversation. I can't remember the guy's name. I think it was Fat Tony's son. And he was talking about after the third time he went in, but it was really the first RICO case. Ooh. He got out, he had kids, he had been clean. He was like, I'm done. And he just contacted a buddy that like drove a truck in Manhattan. And he's like, you know Matt in Manhattan? He's like, absolutely. I was born, raised there. I know everything about it. He's like, okay, do you know how to drive a truck? Sure thing, which he didn't. But he said that like he loved it. He goes, I started thinking about, well, I'm driving this truck around Manhattan. I'm having a blast. And I'm thinking, what a jerk. I could have done this the whole time. So it's kind of sad. You know, these guys think that they can't do anything else because they just don't try.
1: Yeah.
0: I know we got off the rails there, but we're talking about a bunch of people that bought and sold reptiles. And in the United States, it is perfectly legal to buy and sell certain reptiles.
1: Right.
0: Which I kind of knew. I would assume, I guess, I think we all assume, I mean, that if it's an endangered species or
1: you're
0: protected,
1: not supposed to have it,
0: you
1: right?
0: shouldn't be messing
1: right.
0: with it.
1: Yeah, like I didn't know, like our buddy we trained jiu-jitsu with, he bought an alligator recently, a baby alligator. He's got a baby alligator here in his house and it's getting bigger.
0: Yeah, they get bigger.
1: And once it gets to a certain size, you have to register something. Like you have to get some kind of license once it gets to a certain size.
0: I just don't know why
1: they have to come and look and make sure you got a proper enclosure so no kids just like stumble in there and get eaten. It's getting bigger though. He got it like this and it's already like
0: I'm sure, dude. I mean,
1: he sleeps with it like a cat.
0: Little dinosaurs, bro.
1: Dude.
0: I mean, you know.
1: I don't know. I don't like snakes. I don't know if you know this about me or not. Snakes completely freak me out. Like, freak me out.
0: Really?
1: I can't. No, I can't be near a snake.
0: So,
1: same with the height phobia, so, snakes as well. You don't know that about me. That's right. We've never talked about this.
0: Oh, man.
1: Oh, yeah. I can't handle snakes, dude. I freak out.
0: I know Tyler also is horrified of snakes. I don't know why. Yeah. Snakes are actually pretty badass. And for the most part, if they're just a domestic snake, they're not going to mess with you at all. Now, the cobras and stuff, those things are aggressive. And because that's their nature. That's what I was going to say. It's weird for me. As a guy who's owned cats and dogs his whole life, right? I think I had a bunny and a hamster when I was small, but that was, you know, it's been mainly cats and dogs. Those things are hard enough to manage.
1: Right.
0: And they say cats aren't completely domesticated, and I believe that. But for the most part, like, it sucks when you come home and they found the food bag and they ripped half of it over.
1: Or the dog got into your show bag and got your wig.
0: Or knocked over every one of your Lego displays you had in your house and now you got 20 giant Ziploc bags filled with Lego displays because you can't trust them and put them back out again. Right? I mean, like, I could go on and on. Yeah. Well, I'm talking about a little kitty, not an alligator.
1: Yeah, right.
0: So it's like, to me, like...
1: these big snakes, they're like, can wrap around your body and kill you? Like, dude...
0: I just don't understand.
1: I don't see it either.
0: And if you're the type of person where you can, you have the facilities, right, to house them. Like Tommy was, he was obviously, like, he had the, pros. Some of those guys, like, they had the true facilities.
1: Like little zoos, almost. Yeah, yeah.
0: Essentially. That kind of makes sense. But then you get, like, the guys like, you know, Mike Tyson. Here's my Bengal tiger.
1: Yeah.
0: Like, is that tiger really getting all the things it needs? No. Do you have trainers on site dealing with it? You know what I mean? So I think it's a disservice to him. I don't want to be at all kumbaya on you, but that's where I mean, other than the mistreatment and all that stuff, beyond that, I just, as a human being, what gives us the right to think that we can just pull something out of its environment, stick it in a cage, and be like, eh, look at this. Look at this $100,000 gecko I got. Like, that's all it is.
1: There's more tigers in Texas than there is in the entire world in free reign. There's more tigers in Texas caged.
0: Because?
1: People own them and stuff, yeah.
0: And it's messed up.
1: Terrible.
0: It's horrible. But we're not talking about just tigers. We're talking about lizards. It's Monsters of God. 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
0: 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Front. 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
1: out. Right, yeah. Wait a minute. 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

0: Jay Stevens, Mike the intern, back in the studio. It's Dark Side of the Stream, episode 291. Jay just let me know that he is scared of snakes, which I can understand after all the crap I give him about heights, that he let this go for so long, but...
1: Now you got new ammo.
0: We went camping in Arkansas one time with a buddy who really never done a lot of like off-grid camping, right? And he kind of asked us like, what should we do? He listened to like half of what I told him. One of the things he did not listen to, which I told him verbatim, I said, the most important thing you could do, it's summertime. You don't want to sleep on the ground. Get a hammock, sleep in the hammock. You won't have to pack a tent. You won't have to pack all this stuff. It's this big, perfect for backpacking. It's not going to rain. You know, we'll have rain flies even if it does. So it's all good. We're good. He like listened to like half of what I told him, right?
1: So he, that would have been me, by the way.
0: Well, like we're sleeping by creeks and rivers and there are snakes in Arkansas everywhere, and we're off grid in the Ozark Mountain Highland Trail, and like we're going to bed and like we realize like that he's gonna sleep with these snakes there on the ground. And so his name was Curtis. Love you, Curtis. And so we started going, hey Curtis, see you sleeping there, Curtis.
1: I would have jumped in the hammock with you, dude. I would have been your bunk buddy.
0: So now, Jay Stevens.
1: Oh, that's good.
0: Yeah, I'm going to do it to you hard. I like that. So I apologize. I had no idea you were scared of snakes when we watched this.
1: I don't mind watching them on TV, but I don't want them in the backyard.
0: I know what to get you for your birthday next year.
1: Little green one.
0: The way they did this, by the way, this was done by the guys who did Tiger King and the Chimp Crazy,
1: yeah.
0: That lady married the chimp.
1: They do a great job with these documentaries.
0: Really good, especially dealing with these people and
1: that
0: getting access. Like, you know what
1: I
0: mean?
1: Yeah, they get access. They must lie to get the access for sure.
0: Well, it just goes to show you how stupid people are.
1: Right. But also, it's cool that they get not only the crazy people, but also the law enforcement officials, too, to come and talk about their side of it.
0: Well, yeah, because they want it to be out there that you don't... It's a PSA for them.
1: Okay, cool.
0: I mean, to put it out there
1: cool
0: to say
1: get
0: like
1: access and these guys.
0: But
1: are
0: the
1: all...
0: guys that have been doing illegal trade,
1: yeah,
0: like to get the access they get, that blows my mind. Tiger King, the chimp lady. You know, I get that she was just wacko anyway. But all the guys involved in this
1: especially the one guy, he's gangster to the bone. I feel like
0: who, the big guy, Big Mike guy, or the Mario guy who was doing blowing? He was actually just selling coke, but also wanted to sell lasers at the same time.
1: I feel like
0: they didn't get him on camera, but they got his partner. Yeah, they got Ray, but who has got severe dementia now, and it's obvious. The old man.
1: No,
0: Mike was his son.
1: The guy with the dope. Mercedes, customed out Mercedes. His dad was mob gangster or Cuban gangster.
0: Yeah, there was Mario.
1: That's his name. Yeah. That dude seemed dangerous for sure.
0: Yeah, he was one of the cocaine cowboys.
1: Yeah, he seemed
0: Which that's a whole nother documentary. So I thought they did a really good job of getting access and then telling a story from so many different angles. From like, you got guys in this like Hank Molt and Tommy Crutchfield who are obviously reptile experts.
1: OGs.
0: They got into this thing because they love reptiles. However, at the end of it, you meet the Fish and Wildlife guy who is exactly the same type of person, yet instead of selling a bunch of illegal iguanas, he got in to protect them. I'll let you decide.
1: Yeah.
0: But those two, you can kind of see where the lines get blurred with
1: them.
0: Well,
1: that's the problem. It's like with so many things. You're making great money in this business legally, doing so great. And it's like, but we can make a little more if we go the illegal too. Why?
0: Well, the son was the great example of that.
1: Yeah.
0: But he said it. He goes, as soon as we made that money, it was like a drug to me. He never really did drugs. He didn't want to do drugs. He saw what they did to his dad. He was like, I'm not going to be that guy.
1: Same thing if you're selling illegal stuff.
0: Which, by the way, let's talk about Ray for a second, his dad. That whole story about how blown out of his mind he was and was literally doing lines while he's on the stand in a courtroom, man, that is addiction. And luckily for me, I don't know what that's like, because that's crazy to me. That is just insane. But yes, he didn't want to do it, but he said as soon as his dad got, and God, what a POS, man. Going back to your kid and get your kid involved in it.
1: Not cool, dude. And then, I mean,
0: that's guys, after you, what you did to your family.
1: These guys were traveling around the world too and smuggling these creatures, man. Like in suitcases and carrying.
0: That's crazy too.
1: That's
0: Is like the cruise director guy, which I was going to ask you. Former. Did you ever cross?
1: Right. No, not cross that guy. But yeah, I see those.
0: He knew where they were. He looked them up.
1: He knew the spots.
0: He went out there and got him back on the boat. And just took him on his suitcase. It's crazy how easy it was to do that.
1: Yeah.
0: But that part of it was crazy. The fact that Tommy got out and then started kind of doing reputable business. And then, but then he said he was just kind of blackballed by everything and they wouldn't mess with them. And so they kind of just, and so he ended up having to go the nefarious routes again. And he started making crazy money. But it was legal at first. He teamed up with a guy to do a crossbreed thing. And then that's when they started doing those designer lizards and snakes and stuff to get him certain
1: that
0: colors.
1: Guy's genius,
0: He's a genius. And again, that was legal. And then he started doing the side again.
1: We're trying to tell you, if you've got a great job making money, don't go the next step to do the illegal.
0: It's not worth it. We'll talk about more next. 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
0: Your favorite frontman of all time?
1: Me? 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I mean, that's Sebastian Bach.
0: Your Bach's your favorite?
1: Yeah.
0: So probably Bach, but Dio, Bruce?
1: I'd probably put Bruce above Dio.
0: Really?
1: Well, yeah, I think so, man. 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
1: Jay Stevens, Mike the Intern, back in the studio. Stark Side of the Stream, episode 291, Monsters of God on HBO Max. Again, you really get, it's kind of like a, it goes through the time and how the timeline goes, starting with Hank through Mike and Ray and Tommy coming back and all that stuff and Mario. And then also kind of like separately.
2: Yep.
1: The woman that worked for Mike, though, that sold all those lizards, God, I'd hire her right now.
2: Yeah.
1: I loved her. Yeah, she was awesome. Cool. The not the same equipment story was amazing.
2: Yeah.
1: She was awesome. That lady, I love that girl.
2: This thing was badass. International, too. It wasn't just Florida. These guys were dealing with guys in Germany, dealing with guys in Singapore, wherever.
1: Yeah, so.
2: Man, worldwide.
1: Ray ends up, and his son end up getting popped because they, or no, it was Tommy who got popped with the Germans.
2: Yeah.
1: He started getting a deal on the
2: flips
1: side of them.
2: German.
1: Someone flipped. They end up getting
2: German
1: popped.
2: Runs out of the car cuffed.
1: Yeah, got out of the car and ran. They still got him. Oh, man. But, yeah.
2: Great stories,
1: like,
2: man.
1: It's wild. It's wild what people will buy in the black market. But ultimately, literally, almost all the roads in these stories lead to one guy, Anson Wong. And it's crazy how even, like, when they show pictures, like they were describing, like you walk into a restaurant, everyone silence, and you're like,
2: "Yeah,
1: hey, that's a especially in Thailand or wherever the hell
2: he
1: was
2: the big boss,
1: like,
2: dude.
1: That dude, like
2: money man,
1: he
2: man.
1: That's
2: he
1: something
2: could get
1: to say.
2: Whatever they wanted.
1: But then when they show a picture of him, I'm like,
2: yeah, little this funny guy, yeah.
1: this little dude, really, man,
2: hey,
1: okay,
2: he must have had a lot of soldiers around him, you know,
1: yeah, or just enforcers. He just ruled with intensity, but yeah, so Anson was essentially. I guess the Pablo of the lizard world.
2: Yeah, the Pablo.
1: The Pablo of the lizard world.
2: By the way, also, we found out that all these national zoos, they all buy the illegal stuff from these guys, too.
1: So, yeah, during the...
2: knew that? I thought it was all above board, man.
1: Well, the San Diego Zoo, which I have been to.
2: I've been
1: and
2: there, too.
1: It's amazing.
2: Yeah.
1: The guy in charge of the lizard was not only buying lizards legally, but he's also diverting funds too.
2: Yeah.
1: There was a lot of messy things
2: it's
1: going
2: whole
1: on.
2: It's a seedy world, this reptile world, you know?
1: What's crazy is that, almost every single time, with exception of the cocaine guys, they definitely got some time. These were really like long, it was 12 months.
2: No, I months. Was amazed at that too.
1: Anson Wong got like 18 months. So, no, excuse me, 71 months in federal
2: short
1: prison.
2: Short sentences, and you know they're not.
1: But they fined him for $60,000. 71 yeah. months.
2: And these
1: so
2: guys
1: that's
2: are making
1: what,
2: millions.
1: 4 years, three, four.
2: And he's not doing
1: 4 years.
2: That time. He's not doing that time.
1: Well, it's federal time. Oh. Yeah, federal he's time. You will do all that time. Mm-hmm. State time, different. Federal but, time, unless you get like a deal, a certain deal, but he was the head. Like, he ain't getting no deal.
2: He was the head of the snake.
1: He ain't getting no deal. Yeah, 71 months. It's crazy. They got him basically lured to Mexico City to start a new trade, and that's how they were able to get him and then extradite him back to the United States. They had to work their butt off. Fish and Wildlife
2: guys
1: oh, yeah.
2: Because they were understaffed, undermanned.
1: And again, like, basically did the best what they had and to take down an international reptile smuggling ring that has ties in multiple countries.
2: Right, that's a lot of stuff.
1: That's a lot.
2: Worldwide.
1: And you can't, and it's not
2: it's a
1: like,
2: lot of coordination to try and make this happen.
1: Talk about our buddy, he was just talking about how many files in that one case.
2: Yeah, could you imagine all these files trying to track out.
1: Separate guys, all the money,
2: names,
1: where
2: big,
1: it's going, where it's coming, all that stuff.
2: Yep, still her job, man.
1: It's wild to me, but you got
2: it's a little
1: to,
2: easier to track down where my money goes.
1: Yeah. So yeah, the illegal zoo trade that got that guy out, and it kind of makes you wonder when you go into those places and you're like, yeah. Whoa.

0: 58, oh, blah, blah, blah. I'm probably going to be one of three people out of 10, maybe less, that would know, like, oh, man. Ooh, that one.
1: To me, I'd see a lizard.
0: I'd see
1: a snake.
0: Echo would be like, oh, it's okay, blue. Cool.
1: Cool. So lizard.
0: I wouldn't
1: snake.
0: Know. Okay, that thing could get us $50,000,
1: yeah,
0: man.
1: I didn't know this thing is rare. And
0: so
1: dangerous.
0: That part of it, too, is informing, I guess, the public, like, hey, it's crazy. But yeah, they ended up getting him, getting busted again, trying to do the same thing a couple years ago in Malaysia. He's still kind of trying to do the same thing, which is not
1: getting caught. And with these guys made this documentary, they're already off on another project that's going to be even more crazy, they said.
0: What is it?
1: They wouldn't say. They're
0: damn.
1: In the middle of it. They were on Rogan. That's how I heard about this. They were on there talking about it, and they said the next one is going to be even more nuts, this next show they're doing.
0: I can't even remember. Well, I hope it's, ugh, I don't know. Well, when we come back, we'll talk about it as our, give it our reviews. Next, Dark Side of Stream on 104.7 The Cave.
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3: I'm meteorologist Laura Lockwood, and here is your Around the Ozarks forecast this hour. A heat advisory continues until 8 p.m. Saturday night. Mainly clear skies today with a slight chance for storms. Daytime highs approaching 96. Southwest winds around 5 miles per hour. Right now, it's 81 degrees.

0: Jay Stevens, Mike the intern, back in the studio one more time. It is Dark Side of the Stream, episode 291 this week. Mike pick, it was Monsters of God, Thank God.
1: Good one?
0: Yeah, oh, straight up, four and a half. I mean, it was A24, and
1: these guys
0: know how to do really good investigative work.
1: Yeah.
0: They know how to get the access somehow.
1: Somehow they find these characters, man.
0: Well, I'm sure they had a pretty good idea of where to look, because it seemed to me that everyone in the industry, because they would put these things in ads, and they would put them out there, and, you know, how do you sell that stuff? It's just like when you're young and you're at a bar, and someone's in there doing something, and you know it's that guy, everyone knows.
1: Yeah, man.
0: It's not a hidden secret. Until you do something stupid enough to put a spotlight on yourself, hopefully you don't do that, but it happens. So, I mean, everyone knows.
1: My pick will be one that's been in the news, I guess, lately, because the death of a preacher's wife, Netflix, and I guess since this documentary came out, they've reopened the case against this preacher or something. So,
0: all right.
1: We'll check it out.
0: We'll check out what a preacher's wife and
1: preacher
0: did.
1: Hopefully it'll be in a short one that's not continued past the episode like this.
0: I don't think I can take
1: that.
0: As always, we do this every Thursday, 9 a.m. or 6 p.m. You can watch it at 9 a.m. on YouTube or Facebook. 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Either way, I'm Mike the Intern. That's Jay Stevens reminding you.
1: We watch documentaries.
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0: Springfield's pure classic rock. 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That's our frequency. I am Uncle Joe Weston. That was Foreigner. Head Games. How you doing on this Thursday morning? I got a six-pack coming up. More Fleetwood Mac. I did some yesterday. Sounded good, so I'm going to do another Between the Grooves track from them in about 10 minutes. And Led Zeppelin is next.
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Zeppelin, Whole Lot of Love on 104.7 The Cave, Springfield's pure classic rock. Joe Weston, and it's time to do Between the Grooves track. I tell you a little story about songs that we play here in the station today. We're doing Fleetwood Mac, You Make Lovin' Fun, song written by Christine McVie in September of 1977. Recorded in 76, Warner Brothers Records, produced by Fleetwood Mac, Richard Deschott, and Kin Khaled. I probably butchered both those names, but anyway, she wrote this song about an affair that she was having with the lighting director for the band Fleetwood Mac, a guy by the name of Curry Grant. And to keep things kind of copacetic with her and her husband, John McVie, who she was still married to and in the band Fleetwood Mac, she said, oh, it's just about a dog. It's just about our dog. It's not about another person. Here it is, Between the Grooves, Fleetwood Mac, You Make Love and Fun on 104.7 The Cave.

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0: Springfield's Pure Classic Rock, 104.7 The Cave, Nazareth. Hair of the dog. I'm Uncle Joe Weston, and my good friend Mike the Intern does the morning show, and he gives away stuff, including $20 to Las Cazuelas. He does that with the 3 Degrees, plays three songs or three artists that have something in common. The first person to give him a call with the correct answer, they win that $20 to Las Cazuelas. 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Six-pack of Pure Classic Rock coming up. Inside of it, Supertramp, Tom Petty, and I got some heart next.
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12: I'm meteorologist Laura Lockwood, and here's your Around the Ozarks forecast this hour. A heat advisory remains in effect. Highs level off around 98 today under mainly sunny skies with a slight chance for isolated storms. Winds out of the southwest, 5 to 10 miles per hour. Right now, it's 86 degrees.

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0: Supertramp, Goodbye Stranger, 104.7 The Cave, Springfield's Pure Classic Rock. I'm Uncle Joe Weston, and it's that time to look at birthdays and anniversaries. On this day in 1976, the Sex Pistols played a concert for the inmates at Kimsford. I think that's how you say that, Kimsford Prison in Essex. And in 1990, that was released as an album, but it was highly overdubbed, and the band did not really care for it. 1931, the first long-playing 33 and a third record was demonstrated at the Savoy Plaza in New York by RCA Victor. And in 1964, the Beatles appeared at Municipal Stadium in Kansas City. They were paid $150,000 for that show. Birthdays, the great Hank Williams, born on this day in 1923. Lamont McLemore of the Fifth Dimensions, and Baz Luhrmann. You may know him from some stuff that he's done over the years. It's his birthday today. Genesis and ZZ Top coming up next.
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7: Rumors spreading around in that Texas town. 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

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I'm looking for your favorite David Bowie songs this week. 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

0: How about some Allman Brothers Midnight Rider on 104.7 The Cave, Springfield's pure classic rock. I am Uncle Joe Weston, and I am fortunate enough to get to do this thing called The Yearbook. It is an hour of music from 1 year in classic rock history. Today, the year 1989, Aerosmith, Bob Dylan, Alice Cooper. That's just the first set. It's all brought to you by Biker Wear Wholesale at 504 West Kearney Street. 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
13: I'm meteorologist Laura Lockwood, and here's your Around the Ozarks forecast this hour.

a heat advisory remains in effect. Highs level off around 98 today under mainly sunny skies with a slight chance for isolated storms. Winds out of the southwest, 5 to 10 miles per hour. Right now, 92.

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0: Aerosmith, Janie's Got a Gun, 104.7 The Cave, 1989. That is the year in our yearbook today. Great year for movies. Batman, Indiana Jones, The Last Crusade, Driving Miss Daisy, Field of Dreams, Little Mermaid, Dead Poets Society, Steel Magnolias, and When Harry Met Sally, all in the theaters. So you're waited in line in the back parking lot of the Battlefield Mall to go see Batman. Melissa Etheridge and Tom Petty coming up next.
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We're doing the yearbook. It's brought to you by Biker Wear Wholesale at 504 West Kearney Street. 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

0: Rolling Stones, Joe Cocker, and that one from Tears for Fears, Sowing the Seeds of Love, all from 1989. 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That is the year that the Game Boy came out and everybody was playing in. If you wanted to buy a Sony Walkman in 89, it cost about $79. And the price of a 12-pack of Pepsi was just under $3. We'll wrap this thing up and get into a 6-pack of pure classic rock. I got a track from Poco from 89 next.
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4: I'm meteorologist Laura Lockwood, and here's your Around the Ozarks forecast this hour. A heat advisory remains in effect. Slight chance for storms this afternoon. Otherwise, sunshine mixed with clouds at times. Highs around 98, winds out of the southwest, 5 to 10 miles per hour. Right now, it's 95 degrees.
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0: Joan Jett with the kick in the butt you need for a afternoon that's bad reputation on 104.7 The Cave, Springfield's pure classic rock. Thanks for hanging out with me. I've got a 45 coming up here in a few minutes. It is from Kiss, plus music from Aerosmith and Pat Benatar next.
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I won't say you're going to. I won't make you enjoy it, but I hope you will. It's coming up in a few minutes. It's brought to you by Stick It In Your Ear. Between Here and There, Sammy Hagar, Blue Oyster Cult. 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

0: Kiss, Strutter on 104.7 The Cave, my 145 at 145 from 1974. And I was reading about this on Song Facts, and one person wrote, "This song was inspired by good-looking women in New York City who wore sexy clothes. If you were looking for introspective lyrics in 1974, there were lots of places to find them, but not on a Kiss album." It's brought to you by Stick It In Your Ear. They're downtown on Walnut Street. They've been there for over 30 years. A Springfield institution. Six-pack of pure classic rock. Begins next with Boston.
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6: I'm meteorologist Laura Lockwood, and here's your Around the Ozarks forecast this hour. A heat advisory remains in effect. Slight chance for storms this afternoon. Otherwise, sunshine mixed with clouds at times. Highs around 98, winds out of the southwest, 5 to 10 miles per hour. Currently, it's 97 degrees.
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0: CCR, Bad Moon Rising, 104.7, The Cave. We're Springfield's pure classic rock. That's our frequency. That's what we call ourselves. And that is our positioning statement. That's all radio talk for you there. I'm Joe Weston. Foreigner is coming up in 10 minutes, and I've got a track from the Doobie Brothers next.
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It is a Thursday. 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

0: Tom Petty, You Don't Know How It Feels on 104.7 The Cave, Springfield's pure classic rock. Pacing around the window, we have a window that is out on the hallway, and I see Jay Stevens. He's ready to get in here and do his show. He's got a lot of stuff going on, so make sure you stick around and listen to Jay. He'll have the traffic jams for you starting at 5 o'clock. I'm out of here. I'll see you tomorrow morning. I'll leave you with a six-pack of pure classic rock. Starts next with AC/DC.
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5: I'm meteorologist Laura Lockwood, and here's your Around the Ozarks forecast this hour. A heat advisory remains in effect. Slight chance for storms this afternoon. Otherwise, sunshine mixed with clouds at times. Highs around 98, winds out of the southwest, 5 to 10 miles per hour. Currently, 94.
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0: Sexy Def Leppard on 104.7 The Cave. What's going on? Jay Stevens checking in on the Thursday party. Thanks for spending time with me this afternoon. I come with glorious news. I will be partying on the streets with you tonight. I'll tell you when and where. Coming up in 15 minutes here in The Cave.
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0: Aerosmith, Mama Can, 104.7 The Cave. Jay Stevens here with you, inviting you out tonight to Coyotes on Glenstone for Thursday Night Football. I'll be there at 7 o'clock, getting the party started. Lions and Bills. The Bills will be showing off their new stadium. They're both undefeated teams, both good playoff teams. Come have some wings, come have some drinks at Coyotes on Glenstone tonight with 104.7 The Cave.
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0: T-Rex, bang a gong, get it on, 104.7 The Cave. 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
5: I'm meteorologist Laura Lockwood, and here's your Around the Ozarks forecast this hour. A heat advisory remains in effect. Slight chance for storms this afternoon. Otherwise, sunshine mixed with clouds at times. Highs around 98, winds out of the southwest, 5 to 10 miles per hour. Right now, it's 97 degrees.
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0: Joe Walsh, All Night Long, 104.7 The Cave. Jay Stevens here with you. Thanks for spending time with me this afternoon. It is time for This Day in Rock, brought to you by Kilroy's in Branson. If you're headed down the Branson area, stop in Kilroy's, get some rock and roll t-shirts.
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0: On this day in 1967, The Doors appear on The Ed Sullivan Show. Sullivan told Jim Morrison, "Do not sing the line that says, 'Girl, we couldn't get much higher.'" Jim Morrison agrees. Once the cameras were rolling, Jim made sure to say that line very clearly on TV.
2: "Girl, we couldn't get much higher."
0: True rock star fashion. And that has been This Day in Rock for September 17th. 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

0: 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Jay Stevens here with you. If you missed this morning's Dark Side of the Stream, it was a good one, but have no fear. The replay is coming up at 6 o'clock tonight. 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

0: Guns N' Roses, 104.7 The Cave. Stick around at the top of the hour. We got traffic jams coming up. Best kind of traffic jams. Maybe a Thursday night football traffic jams. I'll play 8 rocking songs in a row, uninterrupted, to get you home. It all starts at 5 here in The Cave.
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3: I'm meteorologist Laura Lockwood, and here's your Around the Ozarks forecast this hour. A heat advisory continues until 8 p.m. Saturday night. Mainly clear tonight with a slight chance for storms. Lows level off around 74, southeasterly winds around 5 miles per hour. Right now, 95.

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Van Halen, Beautiful Girls, taking us to the halfway point of traffic jams on 104.7 The Cave. 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

0: Twisted Sister, I Want to Rock, 104.7 The Cave. Jay Stevens here with you. Thanks for spending time with me this afternoon. 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

0: Joan Jett and the Black Hearts, Hate Myself for Loving You. That's how we're going out. 104.7 The Cave. Thanks for spending time with me this afternoon. I am Jay Stevens, to remind you to come out to Coyotes tonight because it's Thursday Night Football. I'll be hanging out. I'll give you some swag. We'll have some drinks and have some twice-fried wings because that seems to be the special on Thursday nights. 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
7: I'm meteorologist Laura Lockwood, and here's your Around the Ozarks forecast this hour. A heat advisory continues until 8 p.m. Saturday night. Mainly clear tonight with a slight chance for storms. Lows level off around 74. Southeasterly winds around 5 miles per hour. Currently, it's 91 degrees.
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0: 104.7 The Cave, Mike the Intern, Jay Stevens, Dark Side of the Stream, episode 291. This week is a documentary we've been trying to do for
1: weeks. Gosh, we both got screwed.
0: I am a man who will admit when he's wrong, and if all the and I do this so that when I am right, I can prove all the times that I'm right. But in this case, I gave Jay a lot of crap for suggesting we watch this documentary because he throws over, and I was like, I don't think it's over. I don't think it's over.
1: And then you said, well, now it's over.
0: And then I was like, sure. And then after that one, I was like, surely it ends after this one. And then I'm watching the last episode, and I go, No, it's not over, man.
1: But we're doing it anyway.
0: We got to figure it out. Well.
1: Monsters of God on HBO Max.
0: So talks about, I didn't have, honestly, when I looked at the video, I didn't see the trailer. I just saw the picture of the guy handling the snake. I thought it was going to be like the snake talkers, the snake charmers.
1: Snake charmers.
0: In the speaking in tongues
1: that
0: thing.
1: Because
0: the monsters of God thought me that it was just going to go into those religions that think, you know, it's
1: that
0: okay to
1: cool.
0: get bit by a cobra and you'll survive it.
1: That would have been cool.
0: And I was like, well, yeah, it would be cool because I want to know
1: how they do it.
0: Like, I know why these guys do it.
1: Money.
0: For the most
1: reptile
0: part.
1: Reptile trade.
0: Well, there's that. But then you also had a couple of characters in this that were definitely obsessed with just owning certain like unownable reptiles that were so rare.
1: I don't get it.
0: And they would do anything to get the next one. And that part of it, I can see the money. Totally get that as a business. If that's all you know, that's all you know. You hear about mobsters getting out, they go back to the street because they feel like that's their own.
1: That's what they do.
0: That's all they do.
1: That's what they do.
0: However, I recently watched one of a guy who got out. Is a really interesting conversation. I can't remember the guy's name. He was fat. I think it was Fat Tony's son. And he was talking about after the third time he went in, but it was really the first RICO case. Ooh. He got out. He had kids. He had been clean. He was like, I'm done. And he just contacted a buddy that like drove a truck in Manhattan. And he's like, you know Matt in Manhattan? He's like, absolutely. I was born, raised there. I know everything about it. He's like, okay, do you know how to drive a truck? Sure thing. Which he didn't. But he said that like he loved it. He goes, I started thinking about, well, I'm driving this truck around Manhattan, I'm having a blast, and I'm thinking, what a jerk. I could have done this the whole time. So it's kind of sad. You know, these guys think that they can't do anything else because they just don't try.
1: Yeah.
0: I know we got off the rails there, but we're talking about a bunch of people that bought and sold reptiles. And in the United States, it is perfectly legal to buy and sell certain reptiles.
1: Right.
0: Which I kind of knew. I would assume, I guess, I think we all assume, I mean, that if it's an endangered species or
1: you're
0: protected,
1: not supposed to have it,
0: you
1: right?
0: shouldn't be messing
1: right.
0: with it.
1: Yeah, like I didn't know, like our buddy we trained jiu-jitsu with, he bought an alligator recently, a baby alligator. He's got a baby alligator here in his house and it's getting bigger.
0: Yeah, they get bigger.
1: And once it gets to a certain size, you have to register something. Like you have to get some kind of license once it gets to a certain size.
0: I just don't know why
1: they have to come and look and make sure you got a proper enclosure so no kids just like stumble in there and get eaten. It's getting bigger though. He got it like this and it's already like this.
0: Oh, I'm sure, dude. I mean,
1: he sleeps with it like a cat.
0: Little dinosaurs, bro.
1: Dude.
0: I mean, you know.
1: I don't know. I don't like snakes. I don't know if you know this about me or not. Snakes completely freak me out. Like, freak me out.
0: Really?
1: I can't. No, I can't be near a snake.
0: So,
1: same with the height phobia,
0: so,
1: snakes as well. You don't know that about me. That's right. We've never talked about this.
0: Oh, man.
1: Oh, yeah. I can't handle snakes, dude. I freak out.
0: I know Tyler also is horrified of snakes. I don't know why.
1: Yeah.
0: Snakes are actually pretty badass. And for the most part, if they're just a domestic snake, they're not going to mess with you at all. Now, the cobras and stuff, those things are aggressive. And because that's their nature. That's what I was going to say. It's weird for me. As a guy who's owned cats and dogs his whole life, right? I think I had a bunny and a hamster when I was small, but that was, you know, it's been mainly cats and dogs. Those things are hard enough to manage.
1: Right.
0: And they say cats aren't completely domesticated, and I believe that. But
1: yeah,
0: for the most part, like, it sucks when you come home and they found the food bag and they ripped half of it over.
1: Or the dog got into your show bag and got your wig.
0: Or knocked over every one of your Lego displays you had in your house and now you got 20 giant Ziploc bags filled with Lego displays because you can't trust them and put them back out again. Right? I mean, like, I could go on and on. Yeah. Well, I'm talking about a little kitty, not an alligator.
1: Yeah, right.
0: So it's like, to me, like...
1: these big snakes that are like, can wrap around your body and kill you? Like, dude...
0: I just don't understand.
1: I don't see it either.
0: And if you're the type of person where you can, you have the facilities, right, to house them. Like Tommy was, he was obviously, like, he had the, some of those guys, like, they had the true facilities.
1: Like little zoos almost. Yeah, yeah.
0: Essentially. That kind of makes sense. But then you get like the guys like, you know, Mike Tyson. Here's my Bengal tiger.
1: Yeah.
0: Like, is that tiger really getting all the things it needs? No. Do you have trainers on site dealing with it? You know what I mean? So I think it's a disservice to him. I don't want to be at all kumbaya on you, but that's where I mean, other than the mistreatment and all that stuff, beyond that, I just, as a human being, what gives us the right to think that we can just pull something out of its environment, stick it in a cage and be like, eh, look at this. Look at this $100,000 gecko I got. Like, that's all it is.
1: There's more tigers in Texas than there is in the entire world in free reign. There's more tigers in Texas caged.
0: Because?
1: People own them and stuff, yeah.
0: And it's messed up.
1: Terrible.
0: It's horrible. But we're not talking about just tigers. We're talking about lizards. It's Monsters of God. Dark Side of the Stream. 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
1: Jay Stevens, Mike the Intern, back in the studio. It's Dark Side of the Stream, episode 291. Jay just let me know that he is scared of snakes, which I can understand after all the crap I give him about heights, that he let this go for so long. But
2: now you got new ammo.
1: We went camping in Arkansas one time with a buddy who really never done a lot of like off-grid camping, right? And he kind of had asked us like, what should we do? He listened to like half of what I told him. One of the things he did not listen to, which I told him verbatim, I said, the most important thing you could do, it's summertime. You don't want to sleep on the ground. Get a hammock, sleep in the hammock. You won't have to pack a tent. You won't have to pack all this stuff. It's this big, perfect for backpacking. It's not going to rain. You know, we'll have rain flies even if it does. So it's all good. We're good. He like listened to like half of what I told him, right? Oh, dude. So he,
2: that would have been me, by the way.
1: Well, like we're sleeping by creeks and rivers and there are snakes in Arkansas everywhere, and we're off grid in the Ozark Mountain Highland Trail, and like we're going to bed and like we realize like that he's gonna sleep with these snakes there on the ground. And so his name was Curtis. Love you, Curtis. And so we started going, hey Curtis,
2: I see
1: you sleeping there, Curtis.
2: I would have jumped in the hammock with you, dude. I've been your bunk buddy.
1: So now, Jay Stevens.
2: Oh, that's good.
1: Yeah, I'm going to do it to you hard. I like that. So I apologize. I had no idea you were scared of snakes when we watched this, but I will
2: I don't mind watching them on TV, but I don't want them in the backyard. Man,
1: I guess I know what to get you for your birthday next year.
2: Little green one.
1: The way they did this, by the way, this was done by the guys who did Tiger King and the Chimp Crazy, that lady married the chimp.
2: They do a great job with these documentaries.
1: Really good, especially dealing with these people and getting access. Like, you know what I mean?
2: Yeah, they get access. They must lie to get the access, for sure.
1: Well, it just goes to show you how stupid people are. Right.
2: But also, it's cool that they get not only the crazy people, but also the law enforcement officials, too, to come and talk about their side of it.
1: Well, yeah, because they want it to be out there that you don't... It's a PSA for them.
2: Okay, cool.
1: I mean, to put it out there
2: cool
1: to say
2: they
1: like...
2: get access and these guys
1: But
2: are
1: the
2: all...
1: guys that have been doing illegal trade...
2: Yeah.
1: Like, to get the access they get, that blows my mind. Tiger King, the chimp lady, you know, I get that. She was just wacko anyway. But all the guys involved in this...
2: Especially the one guy, he's gangster to the bone, I feel like.
1: Who, the big guy, Big Mike guy, or the Mario guy who was he was actually just selling coke, but also wanted to sell lasers at the same time.
2: I feel like
1: they didn't get him on camera, but they got his partner. Connected. Yeah, they got Ray, but who has got severe dementia now, and it's obvious. The old man.
2: No.
1: Mike was his son.
2: The guy with the dope Mercedes, customed out Mercedes. His dad was mob gangster or Cuban gangster.
1: Yeah, there was Mario.
2: That's the name. Yeah. That dude seemed dangerous for sure.
1: Yeah, he was one of the cocaine cowboys.
2: Yeah, he seemed
1: dangerous. Which that's a whole nother documentary. So I thought they did a really good job of getting access and then telling a story from so many different angles. From like, you got guys in this like Hank Molt and Tommy Crutchfield who are obviously reptile experts.
2: OGs.
1: They got into this thing because they love reptiles. However, at the end of it, you meet the fish and wildlife guy who is exactly the same type of person, yet instead of selling a bunch of illegal iguanas, he got in to protect them. I'll let you decide.
2: Yeah.
1: But those two, you can kind of see where the lines get blurred with
2: them.
1: Well,
2: that's the problem. It's like with so many things. You're making great money in this business legally, doing so great. And it's like, but we can make a little more if we go the illegal too. Why?
1: Well, the son was the great example of that.
2: Yeah.
1: But he said it. He goes, as soon as we made that money, it was like a drug to me. He never really did drugs. He didn't want to do drugs. He saw what they did to his dad. He was like, I'm not going to be that guy.
2: If you're selling illegal stuff.
1: Which, by the way, let's talk about Ray for a second, his dad. That whole story about how blown out of his mind he was and was literally doing lines while he's on the stand in a courtroom, man. That is addiction. And luckily for me, I don't know what that's like, because that's crazy to me. That is just insane. But yes, he didn't want to do it, but he said as soon as his dad got, and God, what a POS, man. Going back to your kid and get your kid involved in it.
2: Not cool, dude. And then, I mean,
1: that's guys, after you, what you did to your family.
2: These guys were traveling around the world too and smuggling these creatures, man. Like in suitcases and carrying.
1: That's crazy too.
2: That's
1: Is like the cruise director guy, which I was going to ask you. Former. Did you ever cross?
2: Right. No, not that guy. But yeah, I see those.
1: He knew where they were. He looked them up.
2: He knew the spots.
1: He went out there and got him back on the boat. And just took him on his suitcase. It's crazy how easy it was to do that.
2: Yeah.
1: But that part of it was crazy. The fact that Tommy got out and then started kind of doing reputable business. But then he said he was just kind of blackballed by everything and they wouldn't mess with him. And so they kind of just, and so he ended up having to go the nefarious routes again. And he started making crazy money. But it was legal at first. He teamed up with a guy to do a crossbreed thing, and then that's when they started doing those designer lizards and snakes and stuff to get them certain
2: that
1: colors.
2: Guy's genius, yeah.
1: He's a genius, and again, that was legal, and then he started doing the side again.
2: We're trying to tell you, if you've got a great job making money, don't go the next step to do the illegal.
1: It's not worth it.
2: Not worth it.
1: We'll talk about more next. 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

0: Jay Stevens, Mike the Intern, back in the studio. Stark Side of the Stream, episode 291, Monsters of God on HBO Max. Again, you really get, it's kind of like a, it goes through the time and how the timeline goes, starting with Hank through Mike and Ray and Tommy coming back and all that stuff and Mario. And then also kind of like separately.
1: Yep.
0: The woman that worked for Mike, though, that sold all those lizards, God, I'd hire her right now.
1: Yeah.
0: I loved her. Yeah, she was awesome. Cool. The not the same equipment story was amazing.
1: Yeah.
0: She was awesome. That lady, I love that girl.
1: This thing was international, too. It wasn't just Florida. These guys were dealing with guys in Germany, dealing with guys in where,
0: yeah,
1: Singapore,
0: so,
1: wherever.
0: Yeah, so.
1: Man, worldwide.
0: Ray ends up, and his son end up getting popped because it was Tommy who got popped with the Germans.
1: Yeah.
0: He started getting a deal on the
1: flips
0: side of thumbs.
1: German.
0: Someone flipped. They end up getting
1: German
0: popped.
1: Runs out of the car cuffed.
0: Yeah, got out of the car and ran. They still got him. Oh, man. But, yeah.
1: Great stories, man.
0: It's wild. It's wild what people will buy in the black market. But ultimately, literally, almost all the roads in these stories lead to one guy, Anson Wong. And it's crazy how even, like, when they show pictures, like they were describing, like you walk into a restaurant, everyone silence, and you're like,
1: yeah,
0: hey, that's a especially in Thailand or wherever
1: the
0: hell he was
1: the big boss,
0: like,
1: dude.
0: That dude, like
1: money man,
0: he
1: man.
0: That's
1: he could get
0: to say.
1: Whatever they wanted.
0: But then when they show a picture of him, I'm like,
1: yeah, little
0: this
1: funny guy, yeah.
0: this little dude, really, man,
1: hey,
0: okay,
1: he must have had a lot of soldiers around him, you know,
0: yeah, or just ruled with intensity. But yeah, so Anson was essentially, well, I guess, the Pablo of the lizard world.
1: Yeah, the Pablo.
0: The
1: okay.
0: Pablo of the lizard world.
1: By the way, also, we found out that all these national zoos, they all buy the illegal stuff from these guys, too.
0: So, yeah, during the...
1: knew that? I thought it was all above board, man.
0: Well, the San Diego Zoo, which I have been to,
1: I've been
0: and
1: there too.
0: It's amazing.
1: Yeah.
0: The guy in charge of the lizard was not only buying lizards legally, but he's also diverting funds too.
1: Yeah.
0: There was a lot of messy things going on.
1: It's a whole seedy world, this reptile world, you know?
0: What's crazy is that, they almost every single time, with exception of the cocaine guys, they definitely got some time. These were really like long, it was 12 months.
1: No, I
0: months.
1: Was amazed at that too.
0: Anson Wong got like 18 months. So, no, excuse me, 71 months in federal
1: short
0: prison.
1: Short sentences, and you know they're not.
0: But they fined him for $60,000. 71 yeah. months.
1: And these
0: so
1: guys
0: that's
1: are making
0: what,
1: millions.
0: 4 years, three, four.
1: And he's not doing
0: 4 years.
1: That time. He's not doing that time.
0: Well, it's federal time. Yeah, federal time. You will do all that time. Mm-hmm. State time, different. Federal time, unless you get like a deal, a certain deal. But he was the head. Like yeah. He didn't get no deal.
1: He was the head of the snake.
0: He was the head of the snake. He didn't get no deal. Yeah, 71 months. It's crazy. They got him basically lured to Mexico City to start a new trade, and that's how they were able to get him and then extradite him back to the United States. They had to work their butt off. The fish and wildlife guys. Oh yeah,
1: because they were understaffed, undermanned,
0: and again, like basically did the best what they had and to take down an international reptile smuggling ring that has ties in multiple countries.
1: Right, that's a lot of stuff.
0: That's a lot of
1: worldwide,
0: and you like, can't. And it's not
1: it's a
0: like,
1: lot of coordination to try and make this happen.
0: Talk about our buddy. He was just talking about how many files in that one case.
1: Yeah, could you imagine all these files trying to track out
0: separate guys, all the money, where it's going, where it's coming, all that stuff.
1: Yep, still her job, man.
0: It's wild to me, but you gotta.
1: A little easier to track down where my money goes.
0: Yeah. So yeah, the illegal zoo trade that got that guy out, and it kind of makes you wonder when you go into those places and you're like,
1: yeah.
0: Whoa.
1: Wait a minute. Would you guys
0: But that's the thing.
1: We
0: no one
1: the
0: would know.
1: Start asking questions.
0: It's like if they would show, you know, if they were showing guitars and like model numbers or something, and I'd be like, oh my God, that's a 58. Oh, blah, blah, blah. I'm probably going to be one of three people out of 10, maybe less, that would know, like, oh man. Ooh, that,
1: yeah.
0: That one.
1: To me, I'd see a lizard.
0: Yeah, I'd see
1: a
0: big echo and be like, oh, it's okay, blue. Cool.
1: Cool. It's lizard.
0: I wouldn't know.
1: Okay,
0: that
1: cool.
0: thing could get us $50,000,
1: yeah,
0: man.
1: Yeah, I didn't know that thing is rare. And
0: so
1: dangerous.
0: That part of it, too, is informing, I guess, the public, like, hey, it's crazy. But yeah, they ended up getting him, ended up getting busted again, trying to do the same thing a couple years ago in Malaysia. And he's still kind of trying to do the same thing, which is not
1: getting
0: caught.
1: These guys made this documentary. They're already off on another project that's going to be even more crazy, they said.
0: What is it?
1: They wouldn't say. They're in the middle of it. They were on Rogan. That's how I heard about this. They were on there talking about it, and they said the next one is going to be even more nuts, this next show they're doing.
0: I can't even imagine. Well, I hope it's, I don't know. Well, when we come back, we'll talk about it as our, give it our reviews. 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
11: I'm meteorologist Laura Lockwood, and here's your Around the Ozarks forecast this hour. A heat advisory continues until 8 p.m. Saturday night. Mainly clear tonight, with a slight chance for storms. Lows level off around 74, southeasterly winds around 5 miles per hour. Currently 91.

0: Jay Stevens, Mike the intern, back in the studio one more time. It is Dark Side of the Stream, episode 291 this week. Mike Pick, it was Monsters of God. Thank God.
1: Good one.
0: Yeah, oh, straight up. Four and a half. I mean, it was A24, and these guys know how to do really good investigative work. Yeah. They know how to get the access somehow.
1: Somehow they find these characters, man.
0: Well, I'm sure they had a pretty good idea of where to look, because it seemed to me that everyone in the industry, because they would put these things in ads, and they would put them out there, and, you know, how do you sell that stuff? It's just like, when you're young and you're at a bar and someone's in there doing something and you know it's that guy, everyone knows.
1: Yeah, man.
0: It's not a hidden secret.
1: Yeah.
0: Until you do something stupid enough to put a spotlight on yourself, hopefully you don't do that, but it happens. So, I mean, everyone knows.
1: My pick will be one that's been in the news, I guess, lately, because the death of a preacher's wife, Netflix. And I guess since this documentary came out, they've reopened the case against this preacher or something. So,
0: all right.
1: We'll check it out.
0: We'll check out what a preacher's wife and
1: preacher
0: did. Hopefully,
1: it'll be a short one that's not continued past the episode like this.
0: I don't think I can take that.
1: As
0: always, we do this every Thursday, 9 a.m. or 6 p.m. You can watch it at 9 a.m. on YouTube or Facebook. 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Either way, I'm Mike the intern. That's Jay Stevens reminding you.
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